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We get a whole new Ariana Grande album soon. She hits the road. And I know I'm not supposed to comment on your body, but seriously, eat a sandwich. 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
3: 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The biggest songs from your For You page, get those in. And we're trying to send you to Denver, Colorado to see Dominic Fike and Tame Impala live in concert. You want to go? More deets on that coming up, but we jump in and kick things off with the biggest song in North America this week. Olivia Dean still on top. So easy. I could be-

0: 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First calls of the night are coming in at 855-495-7274. Let's go to Bimington, New York. What's your name?
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19: You know, it's interesting. For such a long time, I think people thought about diseases as something that mostly happened later in life. Just in recent years, however, we as a society have really begun to think about preventing certain ailments much, much earlier. Case in point, new study out of Northwestern University School of Medicine found the mid-30s are a major turning point for men's heart health. For women, about a decade later. But for the men, this is the time when you really need to be thinking about your heart health seriously. At a bare minimum, start seeing a primary care doctor once a year just to get your blood pressure and cholesterol checked. You can also look up and then do your best to follow what is known as the American Heart Association's Life's Essential Eight. These are things everyone can do to decrease the risk of heart disease. I'm Dr. Sanjay Gupta, helping you live a better life.
20: 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A vacation? A shopping spree? A trip to the spa? You could win $5,000 for the mom in your life with our Mother's Day giveaway. Just head to our website now to enter this national contest for a chance to win $5,000 for mom.
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23: 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Good luck. I can't move.

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0: Apparently, there's some demons out tonight. Be careful. It's Most Requested Live. Hi, Lucy in Tuscaloosa. Alexa in Winona, Minnesota. And Alexis in Vancouver. There's your song, Huntrix Golden. It's Romeo here, 855-495-7274. Let's check the voicemails.
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21: 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The Great Divide kicks off the For You Mix. Okay.

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There's Wild Thoughts from Paisley in West Palm Beach tonight. I see you on the TikTok DMs. We are at Most Requested Live. Romeo and DJ J-Mac getting ready to play the most requested song in North America. Who's going to get it for the first time tonight? We find out in about 11 minutes. Already seen lots of requests for BTS, Tame Impala and Jenny, Harry Styles, Lady Gaga. 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Kennedy is in St. Cloud, Minnesota. 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

A new Olivia Rodrigo inside your For You mix tonight. There's Drop Dead for Madeline in Bloomington, Illinois. Ruby in Calgary and Sophie in Wichita, Kansas. Thanks for the love and the TikTok DMs. We are at Most Requested Live. 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
3: 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We got your voicemails and your text messages. And, of course, everywhere you've been posting with the hashtag Most Requested Live, we see those requests, too. We count them up. Lots of requests in the first 60 minutes from the Swifties. Olivia Rodrigo's new song getting a lot of requests. Dominic Fike is near the top. The Little Monsters are out tonight for Lady Gaga. The Army's out tonight for BTS. Lots of requests for Tame Impala and Jenny in the first hour. Also, Bruno Mars. Nobody had more requests, though, in the first 60 minutes than Pink Panthers and Zara Larsson. They kick off the night right where they left off last Saturday night with the most requested song in North America. Stateside, Pink Panthers and Zara Larsson.

0: 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We go to Victoria, British Columbia. What is up, Madeline?
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22: 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Your song's up next, Pretty Faces from Paper Money. 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
16: 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We begin for the Swifties. Julia in Albany, New York. Ashley in Watertown, New York. And Chloe in Springfield, Illinois. Would all like Elizabeth Taylor.

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3: How about Pink Panthers and Zara Larsson? They had it last hour. Stateside was the most requested song in North America. We got your votes all counted up again, though, over the past 60 minutes. 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Got your voicemails. Got your text messages, too. And, of course, everywhere you've been posting on your socials with the hashtag Most Requested Live. We see those. We count them up. The Army is definitely out tonight. Lots of requests in the first hour. For BTS, lots of requests, of course, for Lady Gaga tonight. Dominic Fike, Olivia Rodrigo, Taylor Swift had a bunch of requests last hour. So did Bruno Mars. Nobody had more requests, though, in the past 60 minutes than Tame Impala and Jenny. Dracula is back at the top as the most requested song in North America. As we try to send you to see Tame Impala in Denver, you want to go? Tame Impala and Dominic Fike. MostRequestedLive.com is too easy to enter to win, man. Just enter your email address. We pick a winner at midnight, okay? Your most requested song in North America this hour is Dracula.

Hey, the Beliebers are out tonight. Hi, Autumn in Little Rock, Arkansas. Mila in Harrisonburg, Virginia. And Kylie in Eugene, Oregon. There's your man, Bieber Cella, on Most Requested Live. It's Romeo here and J-Mac. We're trying to send you to Denver tonight to see Tame Impala and Dominic Fike live in concert. Who wants to get mile high? 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You got till midnight to sign up to win. We'll pick a winner then, all right? Good luck. Hey, Aubrey in Farmington, New Mexico. Your song's up next, Folded, from Kehlani.

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27: 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Your song's up next. 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

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Noah.

0: tour of Dominic Fike and Tame Impala is sold out. 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
7: What are the chances you are listening to this while drinking a nice hot cup of coffee? If so, don't let me stop you. For years, we've been reporting on the health benefits of coffee, and that's not going to stop today. A new study, this one out of Harvard School of Public Health, found that coffee and tea could help lower your risk of developing dementia. People who enjoyed 1 to 3 caffeinated cups a day saw the biggest impact. In addition to the caffeine, coffee contains hundreds of bioactive compounds that can influence inflammation, glucose metabolism, vascular function, and oxidative stress. It's also possible coffee drinkers might be doing other things that keep them healthy. Eating a more balanced diet, getting plenty of exercise, sleep, not smoking, or drinking too much alcohol. And finally, staying socially active. I'm Dr. Sanjay Gupta, helping you live a better life.
8: 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A shopping spree? 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You could win $5,000 for the mom in your life with our Mother's Day giveaway. 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

0: Harry Styles and his American girls inside the 4U mix tonight. What up, Alice in Burlington, Vermont, Vivian in Bluefield, West Virginia, and Hadley in Aberdeen, South Dakota. There's your song inside the 4U mix tonight. It's Romeo here at 855-495-7274. Let's go to Wilmington, North Carolina. What's on your mind, Michelle?
1: I need to do a shout-out to Steve Barber from Michelle Huber for a love song.
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It's Romeo and DJ J-Mac trying to get you mile high tonight. Sending you to Denver, Colorado to see Dominic Fike and Tame Impala live in concert. 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
3: And we do it again, the most requested song from coast to coast over the past 60 minutes. Tame Impala and Jenny had it last hour. Dracula, the remix, was most requested. In the first hour tonight, it was all about Pink Panthers and Zara Larsson. Stateside was most requested. Well, thank you so much for all the love on YouTube, TikTok, Instagram, Snapchat, X, and Facebook over the past 60 minutes. I see you in the comments and the DMs. We see you all up in your business too, man. Wherever you're posting with the hashtag most requested live, we count those up. And of course, I see your text messages, your voicemails, and all your calls too. 855-495-7274. Once again, lots of calls from the Army in the past hour. BTS definitely top three for most requested. Harry Styles had a bunch of requests. Lady Gaga, Bruno Mars. Let's see, Olivia Rodrigo got a bunch of requests. So does Taylor Swift. Nobody had more requests, though, in the past 60 minutes than Dominic Fike. Baby Doll is back on top as most requested. As we try to send you to see Dominic Fike and Tame Impala in Denver, mostrequestedlive.com to enter to win. Someone's winning at midnight tonight. Good luck. Baby Doll is most requested this hour.
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16: Across the country right now, at this very moment, there are probably arguments taking place about who's doing more of the housework, the homework, the shuttling of kids from this activity to that. It's true. By and large, women do more of this than men. But doesn't have to be that way. And if you and your spouse can level that playing field, it's going to make both of you and your kids happier. Psychologist Yelena Kecmanovich says this might be how you get there. As hard as it might be at first, try to think of your partner like a teammate, not an adversary. Learn how to do some of the chores your partner does to get a better understanding of how much effort something takes. And finally, take the time to acknowledge what the other person is doing, and every now and then, even express your appreciation. That'll go a long way. I'm Dr. Sanjay Gupta, helping you live a better life.

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What should it be? 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
13: What are the chances you are listening to this while drinking a nice hot cup of coffee? If so, don't let me stop you. For years, we've been reporting on the health benefits of coffee, and that's not going to stop today. A new study, this one out of Harvard School of Public Health, found that coffee and tea could help lower your risk of developing dementia. People who enjoyed 1 to 3 caffeinated cups a day saw the biggest impact. In addition to the caffeine, coffee contains hundreds of bioactive compounds that can influence inflammation, glucose metabolism, vascular function, and oxidative stress. It's also possible coffee drinkers might be doing other things that keep them healthy. Eating a more balanced diet, getting plenty of exercise, sleep, not smoking, or drinking too much alcohol. And finally, staying socially active. I'm Dr. Sanjay Gupta, helping you live a better life.
14: 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A shopping spree? A trip to the spa? You could win $5,000 for the mom in your life with our Mother's Day giveaway. 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
7: 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Supplies are limited, so don't miss this sweet deal from Kamuri.

asking for the queen to buy some cameras in here. I'm a bad bitch, he's a savage, no comparison here. 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I'm

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2: 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DJ J-Mac going in on another For You mix right now. 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

That's Runway. It's Romeo on Most Requested Live with DJ J-Mac, trying to get you to Denver for Dominic Fike and Tame Impala live in concert. 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

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He's playing the biggest songs from your For You page this week. Just Did So Easy from Olivia Dean from London and Boise, Idaho, and Lauren in Chanute, Kansas. Romeo here, still counting up your requests. About 4 minutes from now, we're going to do it for the final time tonight, playing the most requested song in North America. Who's getting it for the last hour? BTS, Tame Impala and Jenny, Harry, Bruno. Who knows, man? Keep your requests coming. 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
4: 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Thank you so much for all the love in the comments and the DMs tonight on YouTube, TikTok, Instagram, Snapchat, X, and Facebook. We are at Most Requested Live. 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Thanks for your calls to 855-495-7274. And everywhere you've been posting with the hashtag Most Requested Live, we see those. We count them up. Lots of requests last hour from the Swifties. Lots of requests for Olivia Rodrigo, Dominic Fike. He had it last hour. Pink Panthers and Zara Larson, they were most requested once tonight already. Lots of
0: KLAL, Wrightsville, Little Rock. 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
4: Yes, as well. Nobody had more requests, though, in the past 60 minutes. Then Tame Impala and Jenny. Dracula, the remix, is most requested for the second time tonight as we try to send you to see Tame Impala and Dominic Fike live in concert in Denver. You want to go? You still got time, man. You got till midnight to sign up to win. MostRequestedLive.com. It's too easy. Just enter your email address. We'll pick the winner at midnight, all right? Good luck. Dracula, the remix, is most requested this hour. Tame Impala and Jenny.

0: 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You continue to pick every song we play. Hey, Melanie in Sioux Falls, South Dakota. There's your Billie Eilish. It's Romeo here at 855-495-7274. You can call or text that number with your request tonight. Let me check the voicemails now.
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0: 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The new one's called Drop Dead from Olivia Rodrigo. 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
3: Hey, it's me, Lucy Lopez. Can we talk about this week in gaming? Because it's kind of sneaky stacked, right? Like, this isn't one of those weeks with a massive blockbuster, but it's packed with weird, interesting drops. 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And honestly, that's the vibe right now. Studios taking risks instead of just cranking out safe sequels. 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
8: 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Your song's up next. The latest from Alex Warren. 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
17: Should you still work out when you're injured, or should you take it easy? 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Certified strength and conditioning coach Dana Santis told us, recovery is about choosing the right kind of movement at the right time. 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I'm Dr. Sanjay Gupta, helping you live a better life.
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0: 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DJ J-Max ready? You just got to tell us what's hot on your For You page. 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

0: Hey, it is the 4U Mix, coast to coast on the radio. Most Requested Live continues. My name's Romeo. There's DJ J-Mac. Just did Noah Kahan and The Great Divide. That was for Audrey in Baton Rouge and Sophia in Williamsport, VA tonight. Appreciate the love in the DMs. YouTube, TikTok, Instagram, Snapchat, X, Facebook. We are at Most Requested Live. I see your comments, too. And on the text lines, 855-495-7274. Let's go to Tucson. What's going on with you, Steve?
1: I'm here with my girls in the car. It's hashtag Girl Dad Day. We're going out for some ice cream. Could you play some Lizzo for us? My girls.

Harry Styles inside your For You mix tonight. That's American Girls for Gianna in Winchester, Virginia, and Isabel in Tulsa, Oklahoma. Thank you so much for the love on Instagram tonight. I see you in the DMs. We are at Most Requested Live. It's Romeo and J-Mac. We got to get out of here. You still got about 4 minutes left to get signed up for that trip to go to Denver to see Dominic Fike and Tame Impala. MostRequestedLive.com. 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It's Dominic Fike and Tame Impala live in concert in Denver from Most Requested Live.

And this town's lost its faith. Our colors will fade eventually. So if our time is running out, day after day, we'll make the mundane a masterpiece. Oh my, my, oh my, my love, I take one look at you, you're taking me out.

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0: 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We're going to slow it down. And make the most of the last few moments of your weekend with slow jams and special expressions to the ones you love. So come on through, bring a friend. 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

0: the Razorbacks do this week? Is there anything to do in Central Arkansas this weekend? Or who got arrested this weekend locally? We'll answer these questions and more on Local News of Note. 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
7: Food is at the center of so many cultures. Sunday dinners bring families together, brunch has become a great way to catch up with friends, and happy hour is the top choice for building camaraderie in the workplace. With so much of our social life revolving around food, can you imagine what it would be like to dread each and every meal? That's exactly what it feels like for people with an eating disorder called avoidant restrictive food intake disorder, or ARFID. People with ARFID may limit the amount of food they consume, refuse to eat certain nutrients, or even cut out entire food groups. The disorder is often misunderstood, but Dr. Cameron Eddy explains that it's much more extreme than simply not liking food.
13: It's not just picky eating. It's sort of much broader than that. So it's people who are limiting the volume or variety of foods that they're eating in a way that really interferes with their overall well-being, so their physical or mental health.
7: Eddie is a professor of psychology at Harvard Medical School and co-director of the Eating Disorders Clinical and Research Program at Massachusetts General Hospital. She says that while many other eating disorders stem from body weight and composition issues, ARFID is different.
13: More often, the rationale for food avoidance or restriction is kind of one of three presentations. It's either because folks may have really like a sensory sensitivity so that different foods like tastes really strong or intense or gross or kind of disgust them. It may be because they've had a really negative experience with eating, like a food trauma where they've had a choking experience or vomiting, and then they become really scared about having that same experience again and then restrict their intake. Or it could be people who just kind of don't find food to be that rewarding, people who don't get hungry and they maybe don't enjoy eating and find it to be kind of a chore.
7: Cassidy Arvidson is one person that falls into this group. The idea of wanting to eat is a completely foreign concept to her.
8: I have a hard time imagining what it's like to have an appetite. I really don't understand how people have cravings or are excited to eat something. Like, to me, that is so foreign. I'm like, what? Because eating is such a chore for me because I have such a low appetite. I do not care about eating. I'm never like, oh my God, I'm so excited about this.
7: And though our society tends to glorify weight loss diets and extreme workout plans, Arvidson says having an appetite is a privilege she dreams of one day having. Though we don't yet have all of the research needed to fully understand this condition, Eddie believes that there's some sort of biological predisposition for developing ARFID. It could be as simple as having a naturally low appetite, or a higher sensitivity towards textures and tastes. The condition can also be triggered by a traumatic experience with food or a negative situation during a meal.
13: Taken together, this leads to them having sort of a host of negative feelings and predictions about the consequences of eating. And that can look really different for different people. So it could look like eating will always be unpleasant. I'm not going to enjoy it anyway. It could be, you know, I'm going to have a really scary experience. Like I'm going to choke on something. It's going to taste awful. It could be folks who are kind of feeling like all new foods are going to taste disgusting. They're all different. I don't never know if I'm going to like it anyway. And then in turn, that leads to significant food avoidance and restriction,
7: which can easily lead to nutrition deficiencies, low weight, and sometimes feeding tube dependency. Aside from the health aspects of ARFID, Arvidsson says the condition can be extremely isolating.
8: Dating is really, really difficult. It's so social. Everyone wants to go out for a dinner or drinks, birthday parties, work events, and everyone has an opinion on how you eat, what you eat, how much you eat, how little you eat.
7: In general, people with ARFID love consistency. They want to know what to expect in every bite, from color and texture to temperature and taste.
8: I don't eat anything cold. Room temperature or warm is the only foods that I eat. Color-wise, this is really common overall with ARFID in general, but I do relate to this as well, is a lot of my food that I eat are beige-colored or tannish/yellowish. So bread, chips, pasta, all that kind of, they're very similar in like color.
7: She also prefers to snack on chips, popcorn, or crackers throughout the day rather than have big meals. Making sure that the texture is consistent is another major factor. Arvidsson says that many people with ARFID struggle to eat meats, fruits, and vegetables since each piece can differ drastically from the next.
8: I do not eat any fruit. I couldn't even tell you what the experience of eating fruit is like because I've never had it. I just like, I'm so scared of it. When you get a container of berries, none of them are the same. None of them are the same shape. Some of them have like bigger or smaller. And I think the size also influences the taste sometimes. They can be squishy. They can be more hard. And so those are just inconsistencies. And people with ARFID, like I said previously, really love consistency with their food. So if you think of like a potato chip, most potato chips, regardless of size, are the same flavor, same consistency. And if there is a quote unquote deformity within like the potato chip, like say there's like a burnt piece, you can literally just like take it off and it doesn't affect the other pieces.
7: Despite the fear that Arvidsson feels, many people are comfortable openly teasing or mocking her condition. What they often don't understand is that for many people with ARFID, eating anything outside of their safe foods is one of the scariest things they could do.
8: Imagine that you are being faced with whatever your biggest fear is daily. That's kind of what it's like for someone with ARFID.
7: The condition was only officially recognized as a diagnosis in 2013, but Eddie says it's been around for much longer.
13: So in the DSM-5, it's really like a reformulation of what used to be called feeding disorder of infancy and early childhood, meaning that it used to be a presentation that people thought, you know, had to begin before age 6. And we didn't really talk about it beyond age 6. But the truth is, people with ARFID don't outgrow their picky eating after age 6. And in fact, it often kind of becomes more entrenched over time. And so it's a new diagnosis in that it's a new naming of this presentation, but really it's recognition of something that's been around for quite a long time.
7: Arvidsson was diagnosed a few years ago during her stay at an inpatient treatment center and has since gained thousands of followers on social media by talking about her ARFID experience. While she's not so optimistic about her chances of total recovery, Arvidsson says the best treatment she's had so far has been hypnotherapy.
8: I see the most benefit for avoidant and restrictive, the two subtypes I have, because you are directly speaking to the subconscious mind, is where obviously all my beliefs around food are located.
7: And though Arvidsson is skeptical about healing, Eddie says she's seen a lot of success with her ARFID patients that range from making big life changes to reaching full recovery. Her and a colleague have developed a recovery plan for ARFID that Eddie describes as action-oriented treatment. It's designed as a 20-week outpatient program that includes cognitive behavioral therapy, ARFID and nutritional education, and exposures.
13: And exposure really means getting practice with things that they've been avoiding to help them get, you know, build skills and build mastery, and then decide themselves kind of which foods they're ready to move from tasting to incorporating, and then broadening their diet. And the goals of treatment are really to help them no longer meet criteria for ARFID. So helping them to overcome their anxiety and discomfort around eating, helping them to eat more regularly so that it also helps to build regular appetite, and that they're eating foods now from all of the five food groups so that it reduces their nutrition deficiencies, and then really targeting the foods that are going to help them get back in their lives.
3: The exposures aim to help patients challenge the negative feelings and predictions about eating. For example, Arvidsson believes her low appetite can't be changed because it's how her body naturally functions. However, Eddie would challenge that belief.
13: If her biology is sort of giving her not enough clues that it's time to eat, you know, if her like dinner bell is not alarming for her that it's time for her to eat, we want to override that system by helping her to just do it in a pattern, by kind of just literally following the clock. And that over time, that's something that her biology might catch up to as well. It might actually help her to start getting those cues.
3: Eddie says that these types of exposures can help push individuals and help them realize that they have more control over their body than they may have thought. Unfortunately, she's noticed that these challenges are often lacking in many of her patients' lives.
13: They have stopped eating with their families. They've stopped being invited out to dinner. And often, you know, when they come to us as young adults, they don't have any exposure to eat certain foods. To give you just a simple example, you know, we've had some patients who have come to us unable or not practiced with eating any kind of fruit. And often, like, they're not even sure where to begin. So do they peel the orange? Do they bite in? Do they peel the banana? Like, how do they even do it? And I know that's a more extreme example, but it's an example of when you don't have any modeling or exposure to how to do these things, it can become even weirder and even more challenging.
3: So she encourages patients and family members to continue exposing people with ARFID to a variety of food. You can find more information about Dr. Cameron Eddie, Cassidy Arvidsson, and all of our guests on our website, radiohealthjournal.org. This segment originally aired in August 2024. Our executive producer is Amira Zaveri. I'm Kristen Farah.
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0: What do your favorite restaurant, coffee shop, and bookstore all have in common? They make you feel good. Maybe it's the music playing in the background, a signature scent, or something you can't quite put your finger on. But whatever it is, your mood is lifted every time you visit. Our mental state is a direct reflection of our surroundings, and Lydie Klotz says it's a trait that stems back to our early ancestors.
1: Throughout evolution, our ancestors have survived or not based on their interactions with their surroundings and being in good places. And now, you know, most of our places were safe from predators and the elements, but we're still entirely dependent on those places for a good quality of life and for meeting our emotional needs.
0: Klotz is a professor at the University of Virginia and author of In a Good Place, How the Spaces Where We Live, Work, and Play Can Help Us Thrive. The strong connection between our mental health and the physical spaces we're in is the reason we feel super productive in one setting and distracted in another.
1: The way that our brains work and the way that our bodies work depends on the surroundings, right? So if the surroundings aren't working for us, everything else is going to be harder. And so it could be that there's a sound distracting you. It could be that there's not enough natural light. It could be that you feel like you're constrained in what you can do in the space. And so if that relationship with our surroundings isn't right, then you're not going to be able to perform at your best mentally.
0: Thankfully, there's a psychological formula we can use to find or build spaces that are best for our individual needs. Klotz says it all stems from the big three, which are the three factors we need to have in any given space to feel our best. The first is agency.
1: Agency is just, you know, having a say in your surroundings, right? And so there's some classic studies that show when people move into a nursing home, if they're not able to personalize the space, their life outcomes are like significantly worse just from being able to personalize, right? And so agency is being able to have a say in your world. And all three of these needs, it's important to note, are not just about our relationship with our surroundings. In fact, most it's self-determination theory, and often it's just talked about as like, okay, how you're moving around in the world, you need to have those three things. But all of them are also totally wrapped up in how we interact with our surroundings, right? So agency in your surroundings, that's the difference between like a college dorm room and a jail cell.
0: The second basic need is often categorized as growth or competency. Where agency is having the ability to do something, competency is actually making that change and physically interacting with our surroundings. In his book, Klotz illustrates this by reminiscing on a beach day with his daughter.
1: She's sitting there building drip castles. So she's dribbling sand down from her hands onto the castle, and she's learning about fluid mechanics. She's learning about the material properties of the sand, but she's also learning that like she's a person who can change things in the world, right? And she's learning that when the tower falls down, she can build it back up, you know? So she's learning resilience. And so that desire to have us make change in our surroundings to suit us is something that we can meet through our physical surroundings, and it's core to our happiness and thriving.
0: The final need is connection, which may sound simple, but is absolutely necessary. Not only is it important to have a sense of connection to the people around you, but also to the surrounding environment.
1: You can have a connection with a place just like you can with humans. And that's the difference between like your childhood home and a home that's exactly the same as your childhood home, but you didn't grow up there, right? I mean, these memories are there, they're built into the space, and there's a connection that we have there that is something that is important to pay attention to, right? And just know. But then there's also the connection with other people in the space, right? And so we can think about ways to set up our surroundings so that they help us with the human connection that we want and need.
0: This could look like building a kitchen that's open to the family room so that you can cook and still engage in the larger conversation. And now that we know we need our spaces to meet these three factors, it's time to figure out what exactly fulfills those needs. Klotz suggests starting with noticing what you love about the places that make you feel energized and happy. A simple sensory exercise can reveal details we never realized were impacting us. It's as easy as closing our eyes to discover what the rest of our senses are experiencing.
1: One of the things that the research shows over and over is that things that odors, even if you don't notice them, or sounds, even if you don't notice them, that are taxing our cognitive bandwidth that are just like kind of distracting in the background are making us feel more stressed out throughout the day, even if you don't notice them. So they do studies of people in offices, right? And there's like a lot of background noise. And at the end of the day, the people are more stressed out, even if they can't articulate that there was more background noise in the office. And so, by tuning into these things, you can notice things that are unpleasant and then change them.
0: You can also notice things you love about a space and make a more intentional effort to add that into other areas of your life. But even with this foundational understanding, designing a space can be overwhelming. Sometimes, in an effort to put off the big decisions, we get stuck devoting all of our energy on the insignificant ones. This experience is called bike shedding. It's a concept Klotz was intimately familiar with when he was designing schools.
1: You'd bring all these people into the meeting, super well-meaning people like teachers, architects, engineers, and like the people who are going to maintain the school. And you'd be there to talk about this is your opportunity to provide input into like what the school is going to be like. And it would be so easy for the conversation to get sidetracked by things that were like really simple but inconsequential. So paint colors was often, okay, what color is the faculty lounge going to be? Or like, what kind of furniture are we going to have? And we're like, okay, that's important, but first we need to figure out like how the building's oriented. How many square feet is it? What's the program?
0: Bike shedding keeps us from making any meaningful progress on our goals.
1: And it's really harmful because it's not just that we can get distracted. It's like left to our own devices, our minds can focus on the small and inconsequential, can prioritize it, right? Like can go to that and then miss the forest for the trees. So it becomes important to frame the decisions, right? To take a step back and say, okay, here are the three most important things about this space, and here are the inputs that we can have about them, right? I mean, obviously, when going back to the school example, it's not like as the engineers and architects and construction managers, we're not expecting the teachers to design the school, but we could have done a much better job of orienting them to like, look, the input we really need from you is about how students are going to feel in this kind of design.
0: Klotz says we can avoid bike shedding by letting the big three needs guide our decision making. Also, limiting your number of options helps keep the project from feeling overwhelming. Sometimes, even starting from the end point will reveal the answer. For example, instead of thinking, "What am I hungry for?" ask yourself how you want to feel after you eat. This line of questioning quickly narrows down your options and makes any decision a good one for your goal. But with the ability to change your surroundings, Klotz warns against focusing so much on the novelty that we erase the foundation of what connects us to a space.
1: So our spaces have this ability to kind of to remember and to build memories into. And I think oftentimes we can be so anxious to like keep up with like the newest and greatest thing, and we get these like hits of dopamine or whatever it is from renovating and getting the next new thing, and that's novelty, and it makes us feel good for a little while and then recedes. Whereas the nostalgia, I know there's some like negative feelings associated with the nostalgia too, but the positive like memory side, that's something that's like baked into the space, and I think we just need to be careful to preserve that when we have opportunities, because it's a really valuable thing. You can't buy it at Home Depot.
0: His book, In a Good Place, is available now wherever books are sold. You can find more information about Lydie Klotz and all of our guests on our website, radiohealthjournal.org. Our writer-producer is Kristen Farah. Our production manager is Jason Dickey. I'm Greg Johnson.
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11: Medical notes this week. How your finances are affecting the health of your newborn baby. According to a study published in JAMA Pediatrics, babies born to lower-income families consistently face worse health outcomes, like preterm birth and low birth weight. The findings emphasize that anti-poverty measures and robust social safety nets are not just economic issues, but essential health policies for improving the lifelong trajectory of the next generation. A smarter vaccine strategy could be the key to a universal flu shot. Researchers have created a new vaccine platform, which is used to help rapidly develop protection for different diseases. In mouse trials, this approach provided complete protection against lethal avian and human flu variants, offering a promising path toward a mucosal vaccine that stops infection right at the site of invasion, the respiratory tract. The work is published in ACS Nano. And finally, stopping the cycle of procrastination might only take 2 minutes of reflection. A study published in BMC Psychology found that simply naming the negative emotions tied to a task can significantly lower the psychological barrier to getting started. Researchers combined this emotional check-in with a strategy of setting small sub-goals paired with immediate rewards, reframing procrastination as a momentary emotional hurdle rather than a personality flaw helps people overcome the starting line problem. And that's Medical Notes this week. I'm Mayon Vosta-Betancourt.
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0: And then glamour and deception. Welcome to the Hollywood Five. I'm JC Chavez, and this week Taylor Swift says her diehard fans can make things a little awkward. Billie Eilish tried to squash the stories that say that she's had a fallout with her brother Phineas, and Barry Keoghan addressed the rumors of him cheating on Sabrina Carpenter. Plus, a star from one of America's favorite shows of all time says things were really messed up behind the scenes. We got it all for you this weekend on the Hollywood Five. Hollywood Five. All the hits and all the scoop. It's the Hollywood Five with me, JC, on Alice 107.7.
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1: This is the Hollywood Five. I'm JC Chavez and comedian Nikki Glaser, who is one of our favorites here on the Hollywood Five. She just released her new stand-up special. It's called Good Girl. It's on Hulu. And Nikki looked into using a high-priced song for the production, but found a cost-saving solution.
2: My producing partner was like, you've always wanted to write a song. You could write the song and then it would cost you nothing. And I was like, I was thinking when I was kind of like, should I write a song for this? This is so embarrassing. And people are going to be like, why'd you write a song? I was like, well, if I was a songwriter just starting out and was like, I've never written a song. And some comedian was like, I have a special on Hulu that I want you to write a theme song for. You wouldn't say no. You would try,
3: no, you
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3: Wouldn't.
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1: 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Be a good

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18: 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We're gonna slow it down. 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I'll see you for Sunday Night Slow Jams. 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
1: All the lights and the cameras and the action.
2: This is the Hollywood Five. I'm JC Chavez. So Joe Jonas, he loves Pokemon. I bet you didn't know that. Well, now you do. He goes to card shows. He stops at new card shops while he's on the road. He has teamed up with Target for a collaboration celebrating 30 years of Pokemon. Well, Joe told Good Morning America that his love for Pokemon actually started before he was actually famous.
3: My red binder, I still have it. And I would collect cards. I was even teased for being a fan and other things that I was obsessed with at the time. And then cut to now, it's like I've had more people reach out to me in the last couple of months about this collaboration, about my love for Pokemon. And it's kind of one of those things you're like, this is like, at first you're like, I'm kind of shy to talk about this. And then you realize there's just so many people out there just like you that grew up loving the same thing, that collected, whether it would be collecting the cards or remember even like Beanie Babies back in the day were a thing. But I feel like this collaboration's really like, it's perfect.
2: Joe also was asked which Pokemon his brothers are most like. So if you're a Pokemon fan, you'll get this. He says Kevin is a Charizard and says that Nick is Detective Pikachu. I think Joe is most like the lesser known Lickitung for obvious reasons. Just Google it. You'll get it.
1: Hollywood Five.
2: Coming up next on the Hollywood Five, what's worth watching at theaters and at home this weekend? We got a little bit of both. We'll chat with our movie critic, Gray Drake, and find out for you next.
0: KLAL Wrightsville, Little Rock. 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
2: This is the Hollywood Five. I'm JC Chavez. Joining me on the phone right now is the head movie critic over at CBR Presents, and her name is Gray Drake. So she's quite fashionable, so I'm interested to hear what you thought of The Devil Wears Prada 2, Gray.
4: Here's the thing. My review has to have two parts. I do believe that everyone is going to go and they will enjoy it to varying degrees. It's not a disaster. You haven't wasted your money because you already bought your ticket. You're going to enjoy seeing everyone again. But if I'm being real with you, I will tell you that structurally, it is the exact same film. It's dressed up just enough that you're going to forget it's a sequel, but it is not as funny as the first movie, and it is not as delightful.
2: It's a watered-down version of the first one.
4: It is. It's just sequelitis. Now, is it a step above most very late sequels that we've seen? I'd say, yeah, sure. It is a step above. But I personally found this movie deeply depressing. The movie's kind of a drag. It's like if you're paying really close attention, I'm sure that a lot of you out there are going to feel very seen and heard by this movie because it's everybody's industry that's suffering from stuff like this.
2: Then let's head on over to Apple TV Plus. We got Widow's Bay. Now, I haven't heard much about this. Gray, what'd you think of this series?
4: So Widow's Bay has Matthew Rhys from The Americans, and he is playing mayor of a very small East Coast town. They desperately want to become the next Cape Cod. Widow's Bay has a small problem that keep them from achieving that goal, which is that there is a curse on this town. All of the townspeople are hilarious. This is one of the funniest shows I've seen, especially on Apple. I laughed until I started to get very frightened. I had access to all of the episodes of this series, which are going to be released every week, starting this week. After a certain episode in this series, I had to take a break.
2: Thank you, Gray. We'll catch up with you again next week.
1: Hollywood Five.
2: All right, get ready for this. Ray J made one of the most outrageous claims I've ever heard a man make. Hear all about his number next.

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1: Welcome back to the Hollywood Five. I'm JC Chavez. Okay, let's get ready for this because this is a story with some adult themes, so I'll try to be delicate here. Ray J has done and said some wild things in his time. Things like, quote, the federal government is coming for Kim Kardashian. He put fake blood in his eyes to get some sympathy at a concert, claiming he was dying. He also pointed a gun at someone on Thanksgiving. Well, Ray J has now made a pretty big claim while talking with Cam Newton about the number of, partners he's had.
2: So we did a celebration, celebrated my 10,000. I had about 400 or 500 girls that I with came through, supported. It was a massive parade.
3: You're talking about different partners.
2: 10,000. I think, a little bit more now. It's at like 12.5 now, but I wanted it to get to like 11, so I was guaranteed 10.
3: Okay.
2: I didn't want to be at 9,000, and I wanted to be at 11. Then I said, okay, we went to 10.
3: Okay.
2: Just wanted to make sure I was
3: over. Do you know that what the average is?
2: I understand the math and the skill.
3: Okay. So that's a little over 1.5 women a day for 30 years.
2: Yeah, the math is different because when we're on tour, we're thinking 5 to 10 a day.
3: A day, bro.
2: A day, so you're scaling it.
1: Just based on exhaustion and cleanup, the logistics seem pretty much impossible. In fact, I would even say rabbits get less action than that. Hollywood Five.

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1: All the lights and the cameras and the action, all the glitz and the glamour and deception.
2: We're back on the Hollywood Five, and the show Friends has been an American icon for two decades now. Lisa Kudrow, she played Phoebe, says it wasn't always the best work environment while they were filming. She described the writers as, quote, brutal. Lisa also said that they were very harsh and openly critical. Now, if the joke didn't land in front of a live audience, the writers would blame the actor in front of the cast and the crew. It was bad. Lisa also said that the male writers would talk about Courtney Cox and Jennifer Aniston in a less than professional way. Now, you know what I mean when I say less than professional, right? Lisa also shared another secret about her friends. She said that each one of them, Jennifer Aniston, Courtney Cox, David Schwimmer, and Matt LeBlanc, they each earn $20 million a year just in residuals. For reference, the average NBA salary is $12 million. So even guys in the playoffs are jealous of that friend's payday right there.
3: Hollywood Five.
2: Coming up next on the Hollywood Five, one comedian made a pretty safe bet and lost. Hear how he had to use his naked body to pay off that bet next. Hey, what's going on? It's JC Chavez. Take the Hollywood Five along this weekend. Just download the app for Hollywood Dish and all the hits on Alice 107.7.
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0: Love you like a brother, treat you like a friend, respect you like a lover. 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
2: They say the holy water's watered down, and this town's lost its faith. 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Oh my, my, oh my, my love, I take one look at you, you're taking me out.

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1: This is the Hollywood Five. I'm JC Chavez. Anthony Anderson, he's a huge LA Dodgers fan. Now, two seasons ago, Anthony was the master of ceremonies for their championship ring presentation, and he got a ring himself. Well, back in April of 2025, Anthony made this promise right here.
2: What kind of Dodger fan Anthony Anderson are we going to have if they win back-to-back?
3: I'll streak at Dodger Stadium.
2: Okay.
3: That's what I'm going to do. That's what they're going to see.
2: Okay.
3: I'm going to streak Dodger Stadium.
2: There you go.
3: Wearing nothing but my rings.
1: Well, guess what? The Dodgers went on to win the World Series for that second time, and Anthony told Jimmy Kimmel when he will make good on that promise.
3: You know what? The Dodgers are holding my new World Series championship ring hostage until I streak in the stadium. I'm going to run as if I hit a Grand Slam home run.
4: Well, no. Oh, slow.
3: Yeah, you're
4: right. Oh, all right. Yeah, I like that. A trap.
3: I'm going to run the bases in nothing but a pair of cleats and ankle socks. I said that. And this is when I'm going to do it. The week of August 10th, when I am hosting this show.
4: Oh, myself. All right, great.
3: That is how I promise everybody that's out there watching right now. I promise you, the first night I host this show on August 10th, you will see me run butt naked around Dodger Stadium.
4: And I was going to add something to that.
1: Yes. Anthony also said they plan to do a naked Anthony bobblehead night, and I'm not exactly what's going to be bobbling. Hollywood Five. Coming up next on the Hollywood Five is Billie Eilish dealing with some family issues. Hear what she has to say about the rumored trouble between her and her brother Phineas next. It's the Hollywood Five with me, JC, only on Alice 107.7.
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1: 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I'm JC Chavez. This is the Hollywood Five. And joining me for this next story is a woman who once let her cat eat her brother's fish, Anna Szabo.
22: Oh, wow. Okay.
1: Accessory to murder, yes.
22: Yeah. But we're talking about Billie Eilish.
1: Yes.
22: So Billie Eilish addressed the rumors that she and her brother Phineas O'Connell had a falling out, firmly denying any rifts and that their relationship remains intact. The speculation started when fans started noticing that Phineas was absent from some tour appearances and some public moments, leading to online theories about there being tension. But I think people forget that they're siblings.
1: And they're allowed to have tension.
22: And they don't have to be out in public together right every single time. But Billie did clarify that their collaboration is still going strong, even though their schedules and roles may evolve as they both pursue individual projects. Because Phineas does put out music on his own.
1: He's pretty
22: well.
1: Good. I love his music.
22: And she said when she addressed this also that, yeah, they're siblings. Siblings fight, and they can have the worst fight ever, and 5 minutes later, they're back to normal.
1: And honestly, Phineas's music is pretty good.
22: Yeah.
1: And back to the fish thing, I just want to thank your brother for emailing me back and giving me that that intel.
22: I didn't think that would ever come back, but okay.
23: Hollywood Five.
1: Coming up next on the Hollywood Five, did he really cheat on Sabrina Carpenter? Sabrina's ex addressed the infidelity rumors, and we'll get to hear his side of the story next.
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0: All the hits, all the time, plus the Hollywood Five. 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All the lights and the cameras
1: and the action. This is the Hollywood Five. I'm JC Chavez. Sabrina Carpenter and Barry Keoghan dated for about a year and broke up in December of 2024. Barry was on the Filthy Feet with Friends podcast and talked to Benny Blanco, Lil Dicky, and Kristen Bataluco. And he talked about the cheating rumors and fallout from Sabrina's fans after the breakup.
2: I came off Instagram, you know, on social profiles. I've stopped going to events. I've stopped, you know, just socializing. And again, it's because, you know, there was a narrative out there that was never really sort of even spoken on, a narrative that's not true, and I never confirmed or said anything about it, and, you know, I just disappeared.
3: I feel compelled to make sure I know the narrative we're even talking about that you're talking about. Is it something about cheating?
2: Yeah, I cheated, and you know, and I don't want to ever bring anyone else into it, but, like, you know, unfortunately, you know, having a relationship in the public eye, it gets put out there, and it's like a girl made a video, and then a girl actually made the same video and went, sorry for making that up, you know, but no one seemed to latch onto that video.
1: Barry,
0: I want to personally welcome you to the Home Bodies Club. You'll see how nice it is to just sit at home and watch TV on a Friday night soon enough, buddy.

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1: We're back on the Hollywood Five. Joining me for this next story is someone who would post "It's gonna be May" on his social media. That's producer Trey.
2: Ah, yes, it's spring. Love is in the air. And Kelsey Ballerini and Shay Stokes maybe are giving things another shot. We're told not to speculate, but the exes were seen walking together in New York City this week. So they said it looked casual. There wasn't like a big romantic public display of affection, but they were spotted together. And that is the first sign of a rekindling, no? Well, the relationship began back in 2023, lasted about 3 years on and off. So they split up in September of 2025. They reconciled late 2025 and then early 2026, somewhere in there. Broke up again in February 2026. And who knows if they're just being friendly or if they are... Who knows if they're just meeting up with an old friend looking for closure or if this is really going to start something again. Now, they did break up because of the lifestyle differences. There were some jealousy issues, apparently, is what we're hearing. And, you know, Kelsey would have to go on tour. Chase would go away to film somewhere. And they just weren't able to make living together long-term a thing. So they just kind of started to grow apart and finally ended it. Chase did get a tattoo that says "moving forward" after their split, trying to symbolize some of that closure. But, you know, we can always get that, get her face tattooed over it or something.
0: Hollywood Five.
1: Coming up next on the Hollywood Five, Taylor Swift thinks it can get a little strange when her diehard fans are trying to decode her songs. Hear what she had to say next.
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1: This is the Hollywood Five. I'm JC Chavez. All right, Taylor Swift was featured in a New York Times Magazine interview after being named one of the 30 greatest living American songwriters. Taylor says that she's had a lot of self-doubt when it came to her writing back when she was in her early 20s.
2: On Red, there was a song that I wrote alone in a hotel room when I was 22 years old called Nothing New, where it sounds ridiculous, but at 22 years old, I felt completely washed up. I felt like maybe the only thing that made me special was that I was this like teen phenom, whatever I was looked at as. So I wrote this song and it includes lines like, you know, how can a person know everything at 18 and nothing at 22?
1: And we all know Taylor's songs are mini autobiographies. So people try to figure out who she's singing about whenever a new song or album comes out.
2: When it gets a little bit weird for me is when people act like it's sort of like a paternity test. Like, this song's about that person. Because I'm like, that dude didn't write the song I did. But that's part of it. You have to hold tight to your perception of your art and your relationship with it. And then you just kind of have to like, there it goes. Hope you like it. If you don't now, hope you do in 5 years. And it like, and if you never do, then I was doing it for me anyway.
1: Now, great idea here for our government. I think the FBI and the CIA need to start using Taylor Swift decoding as part of their recruitment process, or just give the Swifties a whole new branch of the government. And that right there is your Hollywood Five. I'm on Instagram at JSI5 and TikTok as well at JSI Chavez. We'll see you next week for the five biggest stories in Hollywood on The Hollywood Five.
0: Hang tight. 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
5: Hello, everybody. Thanks for tuning in. I am your host, Carson Daly, and psyched to be here to play so many great songs for you. In fact, there's 30 of them, and it's also the kickoff of the month of May. So we're getting deep into spring here, and the weather's finally getting nice, at least here on the East Coast, for now, knock on wood. You never know. All right, so all the songs played over the last 7 days have been added up. We've got a fresh list for you to start right now. I'm going to play them over the next 3 hours. We'll also throw in some other stuff. So we've got some, you know, just a reason to play some great songs from the past, whether it's our former number one selection or my pick of the week. There's a couple of extra bonus tracks in there just for you. Welcome to the Daily Download. Sit back, relax, and let's do this thing. Top 30 starts right now. We're going to start with a Triple D, a Daily Download debut. In fact, this was my pick of the week just last weekend. And today, finally, Lady Gaga and Doechii's effort debuts at number 30. It's from the Devil Wears Prada 2 soundtrack. That movie's getting great reviews. It's out now. And here we go. Here's Runway, kicking off the

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0: Just my leisure.
1: What? Corbin Bessin and Chewy are going to fall back a spot. Blink down one this week. All right, we're off and running in the month of May. I'm Carson Daly. I hope this finds you and yours well. It's the Daily Download. Let's continue with Jason Derulo, who debuted last week in 30 and already headed in the right direction. Up 2 to 28 is Sexy for Me on this week's Top 30, the Daily Download.

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3: Hello, friends. It's Carson Daly feeding off the momentum from back-to-back-to-back Coachella and Stagecoach performances. Not a lot of artists did both. Teddy Swims is one of them. Got some new music now. This is Mr. Know-It-All. It's our pick of the week.

Mr. Know-It-All, my pick of the week from Teddy Swims, who's got his upcoming six-month tour getting kicked off June 4th. That'll go till November 18th, and just love that song and wanted to play it. So maybe we give it a little extra love, and it'll be on the countdown next week officially. But for now, why rob ourselves from hearing a really good song from Teddy Swims? 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All right, cool. We're off to a good start. Let's get back to the countdown. I am your host, Carson Daly. Bebe Rexha is going to get things going here at number 27. Up two this week is New Religion on the Daily Download.

Miley Cyrus, Younger You, which stays put at number 26 this week here on the show. Olivia Dean kicked off her arena tour last week. She'll be performing Over the Pond, however, through June, and then back here in North America. That leg begins July 10th in the Bay Area. Man I Need falls back one spot. It's now at number 25 on the Daily Download, this week's Top 30.

0: Pitbull and Lil Jon. Saw them on the lineup for Stagecoach. That'll tell you it's not all country music. Damn, I Love Miami. He's up a spot from 25 to 24, as you just heard here on the Daily Download. I'm Carson Daly. It's that time of the show where we do our best to try and predict what songs are going to be coming soon to this countdown. Let's see what we got for you this week.
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0: Well, Tyla and Zara Larsson, both awesome. Them teaming up seems like a really good idea. And so we think it's a recipe for a hit song. She Did It Again is the name of it. And we think it's coming soon to the Daily Download Top 30 Countdown.

0: Tyla and Zara Larsson. She Did It Again. That's the name of the song. We think that's coming soon to the Daily Download Top 30 Countdown. 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Carson Daly here, serving up the biggest 30 songs in North America and so much more. We actually have a little bit of extra time in the show right now to play something extra for you. 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

Dominic Fike Baby Doll may not be number one on our list, but it is on the playlist of many 11-year-olds on Long Island where I live. That is the most requested song in a carpool for parents right now. I can tell you that because I am that parent who plays that song. Dominic Fike, yes. And we can thank TikTok for that going viral because the song's been out for a while. It came out in 2018, and now it's all of a sudden back. Thanks to the social media and Euphoria success, of course. Dominic Fike, 23. This is the Daily Download Top 30 Countdown. I am Carson Daly, and Cordis is going to stay put at number 22.

0: been spending a lot of time with that album. That is The Great Divide from Noah Kahan, and Noah's album is great. There's a lot of like down and middle tempo songs. In fact, The Great Divide is probably like his club anthem, if you will. That's the banger on the record. But it's an awesome, awesome record. Time Magazine put Noah in their 100 Most Influential People of 2026 list, which was a good idea. And he'll be performing on SNL next weekend. I'm hoping to sit down with him for 20 minutes on the Today Show, too, while he's in the building shooting that SNL. Keep you posted on that. Noah just outside the top 20 at 21. All right, it's Carson Daly. We did good. First 10 songs are complete. There were some debuts in there, a few extras, and we're off to a rip-roaring start. We'll queue up songs 20 through number 1. And start tracking them down right after this, right here on The Daily Download. Happy May.
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0: I'm Carson Daly with a song that was number one this very weekend back in 2022. We'll go back 3 years to when Harry Styles and As It Was our former number one on The Daily Download.

2022, that was your number one song, Harry Styles, As It Was, and it got people really excited for that album and for Harry's solo career and what was to become of it, and it was a big hit right out of the gate. I think I remember Sir Elton John declaring that as one of the great records of the year, which that always helps to have that kind of endorsement. It went number one in 47 countries, and on our radio show 3 years ago, As It Was from Harry Styles went to number one. So that's why we played it as our former number one here on the program. And of course, you're all enjoying the brand new Harry Styles record that's out now, and it is very, very good. Carson Daly here, back to the countdown. We're 10 songs into it, so that means our top 20 will get kicked off right now. And Hilary Duff, who's having quite the renaissance, making a big comeback lately, been sort of everywhere. And this song now will kick off our top 20. It's Roommates on the Daily Download, this week's top 30.

0: Well, depending on when you're listening to me right now, Olivia Rodrigo is either going to be hosting and performing on SNL tonight, or she did a heck of a job, and you can watch those clips on YouTube and your social medias. Not a lot of artists get asked. I remember checking out the number ones. It's a lot more than you would think, but because SNL's been on for so many years, it's really a small, elite group of people who've been tasked with being both the performer and the guest host, because you have to have some acting and comedy chops to do both. So Olivia Rodrigo has them in spades, and we'll see how she does slash did. Okay. That was an 8-spot jump for Drop Dead. From 27 to 19, Olivia, our biggest mover of the week. 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I'm Carson Daly. The top 18 songs are coming up. We got Harry Styles, Bruno Mars, Ella Langley, One Republic, and yes, our mini countdown. All the trending tracks we put into its own little elite top five. We'll expose those coming up on the Daily Download.
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I mentioned Noah Kahan made Time's 100 Most Influential People list, and so did Jenny. Congratulations to her. She's featured on the Tame Impala track Dracula that you just heard that was up one this week to number 18. I'm Carson Daly, and we are kicking off the month of May here with our first list of the 30 biggest songs, and we're glad that you're here. One Republic were the biggest movers last week. They had a big jump with their new song, Need Your Love, and Ryan Tedder and the guys make a more modest move today, inching up just one more. Here they are at number 17 on the Daily Download, this week's Top 30.

0: Heads up, Bruno Mars right there. That is Risk It All at number 16. Up a spot, that romantic tour includes Hello Kitty pop-ups at select locations with its own exclusive merch. I know that's all a big deal to so many of you. When I was a kid, the merch was like in the back. Usually it was some member's, you know, younger brother or sister of the band. And, you know, it was like a t-shirt and maybe a CD or something. Now the merch is a whole different thing. People go earlier in the day. The value's really high. It's become a whole thing. So look out for those Hello Kitty pop-ups at some of those locations. They usually go on for a couple of days too, like around the tour stop. So I'm sure Bruno's website has all the info. That was Risk It All on the Daily Download. I'm Carson Daly. It's time for our mini countdown. These are the top trending songs of the week. There's five of them, and we call it the TT5.
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0: Olivia Rodrigo is fourth. Morgan Wallen and Ella Langley are third.
4: So baby, how do I tell my heart it ain't yours when I said it before? I can't love you anymore.
0: Pink Panthers and Zara Larsson are runner-up on the TT5 this week.

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2: And your number one song on our top trending list goes to Lil Uzi Vert. What You Sayin' is the TT5 number one.

All right, that was my coming soon prediction 2 weeks ago, by the way. Just a little pat on the old back for that one. Lil Uzi Vert has not landed in the top 30 on our big countdown yet, but what you saying, number one on our trending tracks this week. So let's see if that's enough to propel him over to the big list. That's the TT5 on the Daily Download. All right, let's get back to that big list, this week's top 30. And maybe it's a little bump from performing at Stagecoach last weekend, or possibly it could have something to do with the new song with Morgan Wallen. Regardless of how or why, country music's most popular young lady at the moment is Ella Langley, without question. Here's Choosin' Texas, up 1 to 15 on the Daily Download. Just when

that's the strongest song on the album, at least from like a radio play perspective. American Girls is such a standout amongst already great songs. On the new Harry Styles album, I'm Carson Daly. Ella Langley's Choosing Texas before that. Harry was at 14. All right, it's Carson Daly, and you know what? I have a couple of extra minutes right now to pause from the Top 30 Countdown and play something that isn't quite on the charts yet. Here it is, on the Daily Download, an extra just for you.

0: few extra minutes here to deviate from the chart, so it's just an extra bonus for you. You're on the Daily Download, this week's Top 30. I'm your host, Carson Daly. Always happy to be here to play a little radio for you. So we got 13 more songs in our quest to get to number one. We'll take a quick break. We're going to hear from Zara Larsson, who, by the way, is kicking off our summer concert series on the Today Show, which we're excited about. 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We have some really good lineup this summer. Also on the way here is Taylor Swift, Alex Warren, and more of your favorites. 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

That's Fever Dream from Alex Warren at number 13, and his first arena tour is currently going on in the UK. He'll head to Ireland, all of that before he comes back for the North American US tour May 25th in Nashville. Good times. All right, you're on the Daily Download, this week's top 30. I'm your host, Carson Daly. Always happy to be here to play a little radio for you. Let's keep it moving as we get closer to our top 10. And Zara Larsson's new remix album, Midnight Sun, Girls Night, is out. People are loving that. Zara says she only has one goal for the album, and I'll quote Miss Larsson. I wanted the whole album to feel like it's summer night, and it never ends. Not mad at that. All the new versions feature a collab with a female singer, including Pink Panthers, Madison Beer, Kehlani, and some of the OGs like Robin and Shakira. What a good idea. Here's the original version now. This won't feel like a summer night that's never going to end. It's just going to feel like tonight. It's called Midnight Sun. Just Zara's on it, and it's number 12. On the Daily Download, this week's top 30.

0: Taylor Swift with Elizabeth Taylor is going to stay just outside our top 10 at number 11. All right, I'm Carson Daly. We're not done yet. The best of the week is on the way. Pink Pantherson, more Zara Larsson coming up. Freya Sky, we'll see where Sienna Spiral falls. Also BTS. One Republic's got a massive new hit. You have those and more to look forward to as we kick off for your top 10 next on The Daily Download.
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0: Well, I haven't seen The Devil Wears Prada 2 yet, and quite a lot of time has passed since the first one, but from what I understand, the core four in the movie, which are Anne Hathaway, Emily Blunt, Stanley Tucci, and of course Meryl Streep, are all awesome in the movie, and that it's a very, very good sequel. And that if you like the first one, you'll enjoy the second one as well. It's in theaters now. You can make up your own mind. Sienna Spyro, who's got a song on that soundtrack, Die on This Hill, kicks off our top 10. It's Carson Daly, and Freya Scott, the young artist, is just off to an amazing 2026, thanks to, in large part, the success of this song. Here's Silent Treatment at number 9 on the Daily Download.
1: You played it cool and I played it dumb. 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Laugh it off, but the damage is done. Saying, baby, just relax.

0: All
1: right, your second one from Zara Larsson, this time getting some help from Pink Pantherist. Jumping up four spots, the remix of Stateside. We talked about the remix record that Zara's got out. I think the success of that one probably helped organize the idea of her doing a whole remix album, which is great. She's at number 8, and we are going to take a break. When we come back, we'll get ourselves some BTS, some Ray, some Sabrina, Somber, Bruno. Top 7 are next on The Daily Download.
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4: What did the Razorbacks do this week? Is there anything to do in Central Arkansas this weekend? 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
1: Hi, it's Carson Daly, and One Republic have a brand new song out. It's called Need Your Love that has been climbing our chart, and it looks like it's headed for number one maybe in the near future. So we started thinking about all of their hits that came before it, like this one from 2013. So we're going back a little ways for Counting Stars, one of the OG number ones for One Republic. Here it is on the Daily Download, our throwback pick.
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0: the lessons I've learned.
1: Nice little trip back to 2013. That was One Republic. Counting Stars, and they've got a new song out called Need Your Love, which is great. So it just got us thinking about Ryan Tedder and how many great songs he's written, not only for other people, but for his band One Republic. So we dug deep in the crate for that one, over a decade old in Counting Stars. So there's One Republic, your throwback pick on the Daily Download this weekend. All right, we are back, and the mission at hand is to get to number one. I'm Carson Daly. Thanks for your time here. So Rolling Stone magazine's got a bunch of different covers. There's 8 different covers. They're all BTS. One's a group shot of the whole group, and then there's a different cover for each of the guys in the group. Congrats to them. Here is Swim, right where it was last week at number 7.

Sabrina Carpenter will stay at number 6 this week. When did you get hot is the question. I'm Carson Daly. It is the Daily Download Top 30, and we are top 5. Ray, who recently performed on a couple of my buddies' late-night TV shows, including Jimmy Fallon and Stephen Colbert. You can watch those. YouTube clips are available if you missed it, and we're looking forward to having Ray, we hope, on the Today Show City Summer Concert Series. Hasn't been booked yet, but I know it's a booking that we're furiously trying to lock in. Here's Where's My Husband? Falls 3 spots to number 5 today on the Daily Download.

Somber's North American Tour kicks off in late July. Most of those dates are already sold out. Homewrecker getting a little closer to our top three this week. That's number four on the Daily Download. I did a story on Ticketmaster on the Today Show recently, a couple weeks ago. They've been in court. They've been trying to fight a lot of these bots and a lot of these people that are buying up all the tickets and then jacking up the prices. You know, it's a whole scam. And they had success. I won't quote it. You can look it up. But I feel like a lot of really bad actors, Ticketmaster accounts were stopped and sort of seized, leaving more available tickets to you and me. So it seems like they're making some headway on that. All right. Anyway, not sure why I went off on that. Just thought of it. Oh, because of Somber's sold out tour. That's what made me think of it. I'm Carson Daly, and we're about to find out who is in our top three this week. But first, a little something I think you're going to like. A little bit of a treat, a Daily Download extra. So let's do that now.

0: All right, we got our top three songs coming up. I'm your host, Carson Daly. Now, last week, Bruno Mars took number one. Will he stay at that position? We'll find out. We got Kehlani and Olivia Dean wanting to take lead. The Daily Download, this week's top 30, has answers next.
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11: Welcome back. I'm Carson Daly. Happy month of May to you. And guys, we made it. It is time for the top three. Let's see if Bruno Mars can hang on to the top spot. So far, so good. At number three, we've got Kehlani, which moves up a spot from number four.

0: Well, well, well. And just like that, as you obviously just heard, Bruno Mars just played at number two. Because we played Kehlani at three, and what comes after three? Yes, two. And that means Bruno can't be number one. So you're right. We have a brand new number one, everybody. That doesn't happen every day around here. Try and act excited, please. Oh, thank you. That's much better. Thanks for turning that frown upside down. Let's see what's number one this week. Who beat Bruno?
1: The Daily Download. Number one.
0: Oh, of course. Olivia Dean is responsible for dethroning Bruno Mars. So Easy to Fall in Love is your brand new number one song on The Daily Download. Congrats to Olivia.

0: me.
1: Well, that was my very first pick of the week for 2026. It debuted at number 27, I think, the very following weekend to that, which was January 10th. And as you've just heard now, it's official. Finally, Olivia finds number one. So Easy to Fall in Love is our top track on the Daily Download. Sorry, Bruno, but that's the way it goes. There's always next week. All right, it's going to wrap up another edition of the Daily Download Top 30. Appreciate you so much for listening. We want to give a big shout out to this radio station, too, for being so kind and having us on. I'm your host, Carson Daly. I'll see you on the Today Show every morning if you get a chance during the week to check us out. 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I don't know the coaches yet, but as soon as I know them and lock them in, I'll tell you. Meanwhile, we'll see you next week to count down the biggest songs in North America on the Daily Download, this week's Top 30. Until then, have a great week.
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It's Pool Boy here. Tomorrow will be a day filled of May the 4th be with you, but not today. Today's May 3rd. It's Clarity Now. Zed, Foxes, on Alice 107.7. Not today.

Tap that app, stream the hits, Alice 107.7. She joins Dua Lipa, SZA, and Lady Gaga on the Devil Wears Prada 2 soundtrack. Here's Olivia Dean, So Easy on Alice.

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2: We keep the relationship in the band strong with humor. We've been a band together 18, 19 years. That's longer than most people's marriages. Not to be dark, but I'm just being real, especially in America. You know what I mean? It's longer than most businesses. It's longer than, definitely longer than most bands. I'm just trying to, you know, ever since Tom Brady started, I've just been watching. I'm like, if you know what? I got to last longer than him. This guy is never going to retire. I somehow had to figure out how to have enough juice to outlast Tom Brady. I've done it, but, you know, I didn't play college ball. So I added 4 years to it, and I'm still going. And I'm not going to stop till I've outlasted Tom Brady. And then I'll retire after he does. But honestly, jokes and dinners. Like, go laugh a lot, have dinners together once a week. Don't do drugs, stay clean. That's how we stay together as a band.

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12: You know, it's interesting. For such a long time, I think people thought about diseases as something that mostly happened later in life. Just in recent years, however, we as a society have really begun to think about preventing certain ailments much, much earlier. Case in point, new study out of Northwestern University School of Medicine found the mid-30s are a major turning point for men's heart health. For women, about a decade later. But for the men, this is the time when you really need to be thinking about your heart health seriously. At a bare minimum, start seeing a primary care doctor once a year just to get your blood pressure and cholesterol checked. You can also look up and then do your best to follow what is known as the American Heart Association's Life's Essential 8. These are things everyone can do to decrease the risk of heart disease. I'm Dr. Sanjay Gupta, helping you live a better life.
13: 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A shopping spree? 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

fans think just because there's a gap in their touring schedule right now that they might be making their Met Gala debut on Monday night. Here's BTS and Swim on Alice.

0: Now, I just might go to this one. Pitbull's going to be with Lil Jon September 22nd at the Walmart Amp in Rogers. Here he is with Christina Aguilera, though. Feel this moment. 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
1: 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Billie Eilish says she needs a little bit of her in her life. Needs a new album from her real bad. Here's Rihanna. 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
12: If you're someone who isn't super active, just thinking about the amount of exercise you're supposed to get every week can feel daunting. 75 minutes of vigorous exercise, 150 minutes of moderate intensity exercise. It's a lot. But I have some good news for you in the form of a recent study out of Norway. Researchers found that for most sedentary people, getting just 5 more minutes of meaningful movement a day had a statistically significant impact on their expected lifespan. So did reducing the amount of time they sat every day by just 30 minutes. That's not to say that this bare minimum is what you should aspire to, but I think it's a good reminder that doing something is always better than doing nothing. The point is, just get started. Work just a little bit more movement into your daily routine and don't even think of it as exercise. I'm Dr. Sanjay Gupta, helping you live a better life.
13: 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A vacation? A shopping spree? A trip to the spa? 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

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Good news for Nelly. The assault charges were dropped and he just gets a littering fine of $750. Ride with him on Alice.

0: Hey, it's Large, and every Wednesday after work, you don't feel like cooking, so let me take you way back. 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

Your number one hit music channel is Alice 107.7. Apparently, her sons are living very comfortably under her roof while she's in rehab. I bet they are. I bet they are. Britney Spears, Toxic on Alice.

mundane, a masterpiece. Oh my, my, oh my, my love. I take one look at you, you're taking me out.

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Loves his songwriting, says male vulnerability helps women artists. You're somber and homewrecker.

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15: A better life with Dr. Sanjay Gupta.
16: Across the country right now, at this very moment, there are probably arguments taking place about who's doing more of the housework, the homework, the shuttling of kids from this activity to that. It's true. By and large, women do more of this than men. But doesn't have to be that way. And if you and your spouse can level that playing field, it's going to make both of you and your kids happier. Psychologist Yelena Kecmanovich says this might be how you get there. As hard as it might be at first, try to think of your partner like a teammate, not an adversary. Learn how to do some of the chores your partner does to get a better understanding of how much effort something takes. And finally, take the time to acknowledge what the other person is doing, and every now and then, even express your appreciation. That'll go a long way. I'm Dr. Sanjay Gupta, helping you live a better life.
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1: 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Or better yet,

0: I'm R-Dub, host of Sunday Night Slow Jams, with a special invitation to join me this Sunday night. We're going to slow it down. And make the most of the last few moments of your weekend with slow jams and special expressions to the ones you love. 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I'll see you for Sunday Night Slow Jams. 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

just wanna thank Alice 107.7. Will Taylor Swift be at the Met Gala tomorrow night? Beyonce is co-chairing. She's got other friends on the committee. She's in New York City. Could it happen? Here she is, Fate of Ophelia on Alice.

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Your number one hit music channel is Alice 107.7. That'll do it for me. I'm out of here. My brother from another mother, Large, is up next. We're birds of a feather. We flock together. It's Billie Eilish, Alice.

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right, so Bruno Mars is going to be live Wednesday, Nashville, Nissan Stadium. Get some tickets. Make the road trip. It is so worth it. Once the curtain finally rises, this will be the first song he sings. Bruno, Risk It All, Little Rock's number one hit music channel. You know this is Alice.

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0: did the Razorbacks do this week? Is there anything to do in Central Arkansas this weekend? Or who got arrested this weekend locally? We'll answer these questions and more on Local News of Note. 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

0: All right, so tomorrow morning, 8 o'clock, Heather and Pool Boy, they've got your next national keyword, so you can go and see Chris Brown and Usher because we've been giving away trips like crazy. 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
2: Hi, I'm Ryan Tedder with One Republic, and this is our new song, Need Your Love. It's your music plus.
1: Here's One Republic's Ryan Tedder on his must-have carry-on items when he's traveling.
2: Must-haves. I travel, I don't know, I was probably in 30 countries this year or last year. Carry-on. Everyone's like, oh, socks and underwear. Obviously socks and underwear, but you can buy that anywhere, so that's crazy. Travel with stuff you can't get outside of the U.S. Like, every singer's worst nightmare is heartburn or acid reflux, so I have, like, the really nice-tasting gummy Tums that taste like candy. I always have Tums on me and Pepcid, a sleep mask, any pharmaceuticals that are, like, prescription that you need. So for me, it's like, if I need steroids, I have to travel with them in case I don't want to cancel a show and I'm, like, almost able to sing but not quite. That's when you, unfortunately, might need a steroid. Sometimes you need sleeping pills, but you have to be careful with all that stuff and just, like, chill. I like to use over-the-counter Walgreens generic stuff if I need to sleep, like melatonin and, you know, the safe, non-toxic stuff. And then headphones, for sure, and then backup headphones, and then chargers. Those are the absolute musts.

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15: Across the country right now, at this very moment, there are probably arguments taking place about who's doing more of the housework, the homework, the shuttling of kids from this activity to that. It's true. By and large, women do more of this than men. But doesn't have to be that way. And if you and your spouse can level that playing field, It's going to make both of you and your kids happier. Psychologist Yelena Kecmanovic says this might be how you get there. As hard as it might be at first, try to think of your partner like a teammate, not an adversary. Learn how to do some of the chores your partner does to get a better understanding of how much effort something takes. And finally, take the time to acknowledge what the other person is doing. And every now and then, even express your appreciation. That'll go a long way. I'm Dr. Sanjay Gupta, helping you live a better life.
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Post Malone, you got some explaining to do because, well, see, he's canceled the first month of the Big Ass Stadium tour with Jelly Roll. And he's like, I got to finish up the album. We're not ready to hit the road just yet. A lot of conjecture would say that ticket sales have not been going very, very well because a little expensive. We'll keep you up to date on this one. July 11th is still on at Razorback Stadium. Alice, 107.7. I need a new album.

0: 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We're going to slow it down and make the most of the last few moments of your weekend with slow jams and special expressions to the ones you love. So come on through, bring a friend. I'll see you for Sunday Night Slow Jams. It's Sunday Night Slow Jams, Sundays from 8 to midnight on Little Rock's hit music channel, Alice 107.7.
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